0: growing path, which creates, of course, demand, which creates pressure for prices, because at the end of the day, the market price is a result of the play between demand and offer. In a market where there are more investors, when there is more demand, that, of course, tends to push the prices higher.
1: So entering the MSCI Emerging Markets Index is a priority for you, and how do you want to achieve it?
0: For entering MSCI Emerging Markets, you have to meet some criteria, some qualitative criteria, and we are checking the boxes in terms of qualitative, and we also have to check some boxes in terms of quantitative. That means that you have to have a number of companies with a sufficient scale area. We have to look at their needs. We have to look at what we can do for them to increase their performance locally and maybe regionally. And I think that we have still to make steps till we can think about being global players. So giving to the companies listed to the Bucharest Stock Exchange exposure towards China, towards Chinese investors, I would say probably mostly institutional investors, that would be a plus.
2: We have legislation and a legal framework that is providing secure investing in our financial instruments.

0: Mr. Shalev, thanks for joining me.
1: It is my pleasure.
0: So first of all, I would like to talk about the reform that will be take effect on October the 1st. So we know that the reform will implement the Financial Instruments Act and the Prosperous and Transparency Act. So how will this reform change your market, and why do you want to have this reform?
1: Yeah, as you pointed out, this autumn in October, we will start with the implementation of these new, very important pieces of securities market legislation. Republic of North Macedonia is not full EU member because of some other political reasons, but for us, it's very important to harmonize our legislation fully with European regulation in order to project to the foreign, especially portfolio investors, that we have legislation and a legal framework that is providing secure investing in our financial instruments. So this is the main reason, and for us this is a big achievement and big challenge.
0: How do you think this
1: market, new financial instruments, and our strategic goal is to increase the supply side, to have new IPOs, new companies at the market.
0: What is your major goal, the first priority in 2026?
1: To have first, the forecast is that this compared with other European economies, quite decent growth rate.
2: 又放大了杠杆，所以带来了很多这个特别是中小投资者这个不太适应所以应该说我们期货行业这个做好投教工作的这个重要性、特殊性更为显著。
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China is the second largest economy in the world. It cannot, just by its sheer size, it cannot rely on exports to grow further. We have estimated, we've said that 5% of GDP is needed over 3 years to fix the problem in the housing sector. If you take these three factors put together, Asia overall is quite resilient. China is quite resilient.

has come down very sharply. Financial inclusion has gone up, and so on. But now China is the second largest economy in the world. Mm. It cannot just by, it doesn't have to be. You can rebalance within the fiscal. You can.

0: challenges is hot issue all over the world. IMF suggests that AI may affect 40% of global jobs. For China and Asia, will AI bring more job displacement or productivity gains?
1: So again, let me start off with a caveat. AI is relatively new. We all know, we don't know enough about AI to make very strong predictions. So the learning processes, learning modalities, all that will have to adapt so that AI can generate the jobs. I mean, the jobs which are needed in the AI age, people have the skills for that. From 0.2 to 0.8 percentage points higher because of productivity gains in any country. Asia is pretty resilient, but within Asia, there's a lot of heterogeneity.
0: And the regional and the global environment is another issue. With the supply chain reconfiguration and trade fragmentation, that just like you said, and how will Asian cooperation further develop?
1: So listen, trade fragmentation has been happening for some time now. It's not something which started this year or last year. It's been happening for the last 6-7 years. You've seen trade fragmenting. You see, if you look at the number of trade disruptive measures between 2019 and now, it's almost gone up by 3 times, right? So there are a lot of trade fragmenting measures in place. But the fact of the matter is, despite these measures, trade has been quite resilient, right? If you look at what's happening, China's exports to the U.S. have come down, but China's exports to rest of Asia, to the ASEAN, to Japan, to Korea, has all gone up. So despite trade disruptions, despite trade barriers, trade has been resilient. But this does not mean that there's no downside risks. What we have shown is that in Asia, countries in Asia could benefit by greater integration within Asia. So if you look at Asia as a whole, when it comes to intermediate goods, the amount of trade happening is about 60%, which is what you see in Europe too. Mm-hmm. But when it comes to final goods in Asia, only 30% comes from within Asia. So there's significant room to boost integration within Asia. And what we show is that when countries in Asia lower non-tariff barriers to promote trade, that could lead to

0: 问题。那么新加坡是怎么去更好的去解决的呢
1: ？I think in Singapore to solve this digital divide issue, you don't just rely on one single approach, which is you teach the older population how to use different kind of apps. We use multiple approaches. So in the community, the government actually set up many informal and formal classes for people to go to. They also encourage volunteers of different age groups. Some of them are closer to the older population. Others may be family and friends like grandchildren and children to help them to learn different things. So I think these things, not just to ask older people to learn how to use it, but you also need to ask technology to make it easier for the older folks to use it in terms of, you know, how big the font they can be, whether they can hear it or not. And if it's too complicated, even after you trained them to use it a few times, they will still not use it at the end.
0: 那从新加坡到全球啊，您认为科技与老龄化社会的结合是去解决了一些问题，还是又去制造了一些新的依赖呢
1: ？It all depending on how we use the technology. If the older adults have to enter a certain specific kind of platform to use it, that excludes them from a lot of other platforms or possibilities. Or it could, you know, make inequality increase. Some people can have it, other people don't have it. Or, you know, that if they have no other option. Many times if you have a new method, then you close out the old traditional method where human being is involved.